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5: Lows level off around 53 tonight under clear skies. Southerly winds 5 to 10 miles per hour. Bright sunshine expected again tomorrow. Daytime highs approaching 86. Lows level off around 61 tomorrow night. Temps above average Saturday and Sunday with highs from the upper 70s to the mid 80s. From the CAMI Weather Center, I'm meteorologist Paul Trombley. Currently 76.
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5: Lows around 53 tonight under clear skies, southwest winds 5 to 10 miles per hour. Daytime highs approaching 86. Tomorrow, ample sunshine expected. Tomorrow night, lows dip down to about 61. Dry with temps well above average Saturday and Sunday, and highs from the low 80s to the mid 80s. From the CAMI Weather Center, I'm meteorologist Paul Trombley. Currently, it's 76 degrees.
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6: Lows around 53 tonight under clear skies, southwest winds 5 to 10 miles per hour. Daytime highs approaching 86 tomorrow. Ample sunshine expected. Tomorrow night, lows dip down to about 61. Dry with temps well above average Saturday and Sunday and highs from the low 80s to the mid 80s. From the CAMI Weather Center, I'm meteorologist Paul Trombley. Right now, it's 68 degrees.
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5: Lows around 53 tonight under clear skies, southwest winds 5 to 10 miles per hour. Daytime highs approaching 86. Tomorrow, ample sunshine expected. Tomorrow night, lows dip down to about 61. Dry with temps well above average Saturday and Sunday, and highs from the low 80s to the mid 80s. From the CAMI Weather Center, I'm meteorologist Paul Trombley. Right now, it's 68 degrees.
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3: Lows dip down to about 53 tonight under clear skies. Winds out of the southwest, 5 to 10 miles an hour. Ample sunshine expected again tomorrow. Daytime highs approaching 86. Clear skies tomorrow night. Lows dip down to about 61. From the Cami Weather Center, I'm Derek Hite. Currently, it's 68 degrees.
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8: Lows dip down to about 53 tonight under clear skies. Winds out of the southwest, 5 to 10 miles an hour. Ample sunshine expected again tomorrow. Daytime highs approaching 86. Clear skies tomorrow night. Lows dip down to about 61. From the CAMI Weather Center, I'm Derek Hite. Currently, it's 68 degrees.
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0: legends of country play here. She said, here she wants his fancy, don't let me down. She's gone country. Look at them. This is classic country.
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2: Lows dip down to about 53 tonight under clear skies. Winds out of the southwest, 5 to 10 miles an hour. Ample sunshine expected again tomorrow. Daytime highs approaching 86. Clear skies tomorrow night. Lows dip down to about 61. From the Cammy Weather Center, I'm Derek Hite. Currently, it's 63 degrees.
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4: Lows dip down to about 53 tonight under clear skies. Winds out of the southwest, 5 to 10 miles an hour. Ample sunshine expected again tomorrow. Daytime highs approaching 86. Clear skies tomorrow night. Lows dip down to about 61. From the CAMI Weather Center, I'm Derek Hyde. Currently, it's 63 degrees.
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7: Lows dip down to about 53 tonight under clear skies. Winds out of the southwest, 5 to 10 miles an hour. Ample sunshine expected again tomorrow. Daytime highs approaching 86. Clear skies tomorrow night. Lows dip down to about 61. From the CAMI Weather Center, I'm Derek Hite. Currently, it's 62 degrees.
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3: Lows level off around 53 overnight under clear skies. Winds out of the southwest, 5 to 10 miles an hour. Lots of sunshine outside again Friday. Daytime highs approaching 86. Clear skies Friday night. Lows dip down to about 61. From the CAMI Weather Center, I'm Derek Hite. Right now, 72.
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2: Lows level off around 53 overnight under clear skies. Winds out of the southwest 5 to 10 miles an hour. Lots of sunshine outside again Friday. Daytime highs approaching 86. Clear skies Friday night. Lows dip down to about 61. From the Cammy Weather Center, I'm Derek Hite. Right now, it's 64 degrees.
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1: You know, this old world is full of singers, but just a few are chosen to tear your heart out when they sing. Imagine life without them. 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

You know the heart of country music still beats in Luke the Drifter. 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Old Marty, Hank, and Lefty, why, I can feel them right here with me.

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0: 53 overnight, under clear skies, southwest winds 5 to 10 miles an hour. High of 87, Friday. Clear skies, Friday night, lows around 60. Sunny skies, Saturday, with daytime highs approaching 86. 87, Sunday. From the CAMI Weather Center, I'm Derek Hite. Currently 59.
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2: Highs level off around 87 today under sunny skies. Winds out of the south, 5 to 10 miles an hour. Tonight, 60. Tomorrow, 86. Sunshine mixed with clouds at times. Sunday with daytime highs approaching 87. 78 Monday. From the Cammy Weather Center, I'm Derek Hite. Right now, it's 56 degrees.
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3: 88 today, under clear skies, southwest winds 8 to 15 miles an hour. Tonight, lows level off around 62. High of 88. Tomorrow, bright sunshine expected. A mix of clouds and sun Sunday, with daytime highs approaching 86. 78 Monday. From the Cammy Weather Center, I'm Derek Hite. Currently 53.
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2: From Cami Country.
3: Ample sunshine expected today with daytime highs approaching 88. Southwesterly winds 8 to 15 miles per hour. Clear skies again tonight. Lows level off around 62. Ample sunshine expected tomorrow. Highs level off around 88. From the Cami Weather Center, I'm meteorologist Jennifer Wojcicki. Currently, it's 52 degrees.
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7: Ample sunshine expected today with daytime highs approaching 88. Southwesterly winds 8 to 15 miles per hour. Clear skies again tonight. Lows level off around 62. Ample sunshine expected tomorrow. Highs level off around 88. From the CAMI Weather Center, I'm meteorologist Jennifer Wojcicki. Right now, it's 50 degrees.
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2: Ample sunshine expected today with daytime highs approaching 88. Southwesterly winds 8 to 15 miles per hour. Clear skies again tonight. Lows level off around 62. Ample sunshine expected tomorrow. Highs level off around 88. From the CAMI Weather Center, I'm meteorologist Jennifer Vujicki. Right now, it's 50 degrees.
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0: Good morning, I'm Paul Perkins. Coming up, we've got Shenandoah, Murrow, and the Judds.

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1: The latest in ag information on the Rural Radio Network. Good morning. I'm Chad Moyer. Our early morning look at the markets are brought to you by Gingrich Structures. A great build starts with strength. Gingrich Structures builds from the ground up to be engineered stronger. Thursday's trade stayed in a narrow range for the grains yesterday. Markets skittish about the crop production and the WASDE reports today. Overall, analysts

0: Analysts expect higher U.S. corn and soybean ending stocks while eyeing Black Sea wheat export estimates. The U.S. corn yield estimate expected to drop. Russia and Iran's presidents met yesterday to discuss ending the war in Iran. In the meantime, U.S. envoys will reportedly meet Ukrainian representatives in Miami today to discuss new proposals. More attacks by Iran occurred yesterday on vessels in the Gulf, one of which was deadly. President Trump did rule out any further strikes on Iran before the midterm elections. Today, USDA releases its October WASDE report and crop production estimates, and then the CFTC will release its Commitment of Traders report this afternoon as well. U.S. soybean export commitments as of October 1 remain 80% ahead of this point 1 year ago, totaling 837 million bushels. Russia's winter wheat planting pace is reportedly at decades-low levels, with prices also at record lows. U.S. corn prices at the export point remain higher than key competitors like Brazil and Argentina. And U.S. wheat export commitments as of October 1, down 32% from the same period last year. Here in the overnight session, we are mixed mostly higher. December corn up a half, $5.75. March up 3/4. November soybeans up 6 1/4 at $12.93 3/4. January up 6 cents. Dece bean oil up 29. December soybean meal $2.70 a ton higher. December Kansas City wheat is up a penny at $7.37 1/4. March is steady. 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
10: Ample sunshine expected today with daytime highs approaching 88. Southwesterly winds 8 to 15 miles per hour. Clear skies again tonight. Lows level off around 62. Ample sunshine expected tomorrow. Highs level off around 88. From the Cami Weather Center, I'm meteorologist Jennifer Vujicki. Right now, it's 48 degrees.
9: 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If the

Released in December of 1996, the fourth single from their album Borderline, number one for Brooks and Dunn here on Kimmy Country. I'm Paul Perkins with more Breakfast with the Legends. That includes Trisha Yearwood, Conway Twitty, and Ronnie Millsap.

Kimmy Country, a doubleheader of high school football action tonight. Both games kick off at 7. Pregame for both at 6:35. Here on Kimmy Country, Lexington hosts Blair on 880 KRVN. Elm Creek hosts Gibbon.

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3: 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Well, it's been 30 consecutive losses for Nebraska against top 25 opponents. They'll get another chance against Indiana on Saturday, and senior tight end Luke Lindemeyer said this is what it's all about.
4: I mean, that's why you come to Nebraska to play in these big 10 games. Big noon kickoff was here my freshman year, so it's cool to have that again. Just kind of the stuff outside of the actual game. But again, it's just another game. Got to prepare. Got to out-prepare.
3: Defensive end Williams Winery knows the Hoosiers will be the toughest test the Huskers have faced yet.
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3: 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The Hoosiers are 7.5-point favorite. 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
6: Nebraska and 33 other state financial regulatory agencies have reached a $2.5 million settlement with CoinMe Incorporated, a Seattle-based cryptocurrency money transmitter and kiosk operator, for violations of Bank Secrecy Act and anti-money laundering laws that safeguard the financial system from illicit use. Under the terms of the settlement, CoinMe has agreed to terminate its virtual currency kiosk operations by January 1st of 2027 or face an additional $4 million penalty. The settlement amount will be allocated among participating states based on transaction volume. Nebraska will receive $24,531.26. In addition, CoinMe has agreed to hire an independent consultant to review the comprehensiveness and effectiveness of its BSA AML program and submit a report to the states within 6 months. CoinMe will have 12 months to correct any deficiencies found in the review after the report is filed. Nebraska residents who have questions about the enforcement action should contact the department at 402-471-2171. The Nebraska Public Power District wants to remind equipment operators to look up and look out for power lines while working in the field during harvest season. NPPD encourages equipment operators to keep their machines 20 feet away from power lines to avoid the possibility of any electricity arcing from the line to the equipment. Trevor Roth, NPPD District Distribution Manager, says it's easy for operators to unintentionally move machinery too close to a power line or even make contact with them if they aren't aware of their surroundings. If a power line falls onto a vehicle or piece of equipment, anyone inside the vehicle should remain there until help can arrive and de-energize the power line. When a power line is touching a vehicle or lying on the ground, it can electrify both the vehicle and the ground in the surrounding area. If a fire forces you to exit the vehicle, then do so by jumping away from the vehicle, landing on 2 feet, and shuffling as far away from the area as possible. For KRVN News, I'm Ellen Simmons.
11: Ample sunshine expected today with daytime highs approaching 88. Southerly winds 8 to 15 miles per hour. Lows level off around 62. Tonight, clear skies. Daytime highs approaching 88. Tomorrow, bright sunshine expected. From the CAMI Weather Center, I'm meteorologist Jennifer Wojcicki. Currently, it's 48 degrees.
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Don Williams and Love Is on a Roll here on Kimmy Country. Make sure you join Christian Shorts for the middle of your Friday, 10 until 2. I'm Paul Perkins. Nonstop Breakfast with the Legends coming up from Dwight Yoakam, Willie, and Alan Jackson.

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Just take what you need

0: sadly search on, and one step and back on themselves and their slow-moving dreams.
1: Kimmy Country, a man in China, wanted to create a social media buzz by poking around a hornet's nest. It landed him in the hospital with over 30 stings. Instead of don't poke the bear, needs to change to don't poke the hornet's nest.

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1: We don't have a choice but to go corn on corn next year. It's just the only option you really have that might potentially pay the bills next year.
2: On the Rural Radio Network, I'm Alex Makavica. Our view from the cab this week takes us to Wallace, Nebraska. Sean Sullivan and his family farm went all in on corn this year after deciding soybeans weren't going to pay.
1: Yeah, last fall we were kind of monitoring the situation. We've always raised about a third beans, but it was kind of one of those deals. The markets were signaling to us that there was a surplus of beans and we just weren't going to even break even raising beans.
2: Sean is part of the sixth generation operation at Sullivan and Sons Farm. He farms with his dad and his brother. And he said that was the decision they had to make to keep their family farm going.
1: We got to do what's best for the economic bottom line. And so we went on ahead and went all corn this year. And here about 2 weeks ago, the markets responded. We started having discussions for next year's crops, obviously, already to take advantage of any early payment programs. And we were all gung-ho to go to beans. And the market crashed just as quick as it went up. And we're already back to thinking, hey, we don't have a choice but to go corn on corn next year.
2: Sean says those decisions compounded with another challenge of the growing season, extreme drought in Hayes and Lincoln counties. He said they planted into extremely dry conditions.
1: Obviously, the hilltops and places, it's definitely bad or dead, rather, and not much corn, but places that did get a little bit of rain, the yield's kind of been surprising to us, so that's been a plus, I guess.
2: He estimates their farm is about 2 weeks behind schedule. Their goal is usually to finish around Halloween. Sullivan is also on the volunteer fire department, so he says when the pager goes off, they shut down to go help a neighbor in need. That's this week's View from the Cab.
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12: Ample sunshine expected today with daytime highs approaching 88. Southerly winds 8 to 15 miles per hour. Lows level off around 62. Tonight, clear skies. Daytime highs approaching 88. Tomorrow, bright sunshine expected. From the CAMI Weather Center, I'm meteorologist Jennifer Wojcicki. Currently, it's 47 degrees.
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This is the Grooves Band on a Friday edition of Breakfast with the Legends here on Country's All-Time Hits. Kimmy Country, I'm Paul Perkins. Just ahead of your sports, we've got Susie Boggess. Also coming up, Kenny with Dolly in Alabama.

0: Well, top-ranked Nebraska recorded a sweep of 15th-ranked Indiana last night in front of a sold-out crowd there at Wilkinson Hall. The Huskers extended their regular season winning streak to 47 after hitting 379 last night. Harper Murray led the way with 11 kills. Now, tomorrow night, the Huskers host 7th-ranked Wisconsin at 6. That's a match you can hear on Kimmy Country. 5th-ranked UNK volleyball team has won 17 in a row. They're on the road tonight against Northwest Missouri. That one starts at 6. Now, tomorrow at 1, the Lopers have a big top 10 battle with Missouri Western. You can hear that one on 93.1 The River and 106.9 in Kearney. High school football tonight, 1-5 Lexington welcomes in 5-1 7th-ranked Blair. As the Minutemen continue to battle injuries, they've dropped 5 straight since their season-opening win over Holdridge. Head coach Jake Harvey says one thing that has stayed consistent is their effort.
1: Yeah, you know, it's just you got 3 games left, and you're taking it one game at a time, and, you know, trying to put a good product on the field. And, you know, if you can go out and get one, you go out and steal one or whatever it may be, looking to springboard you into the next one and close the year on a little streak. And that's the goal, you know, is let's make something out of the last 3 weeks we have together, you know, and enjoy the process, enjoy each day, and just attack it.
0: Blair's been tough defensively. They're giving up just 13 points per game. Their only loss of the year came to Scott. Kickoff tonight is set for 7 on Kimmy Country. On 880 KRVN, it's the Battle of the Buffaloes at Elm Creek as they'll tangle with Gibbon at 7. Big matchup tonight between Holdridge and Minden. You can catch that one on KUVR. High school football last night, Arcadia Loup City with a nice 32-14 victory over St. Cecilia. Husker football tomorrow as they host Indiana, kickoff at 11 on 880 KRVN. UNK's at Missouri Western tomorrow night at 6. You can catch that one on the river and 106.9 in Kearney. District softball yesterday. Kearney beat Lincoln Southeast and were down by Lincoln Southwest 12-0. At the B1 in Hastings, it was Central Catholic over Plattsmouth, and Hastings beat Central Catholic 14-3. At the B3 in Grand Island, North Platte beat Omaha Mercy, then fell to Northwest 9-0. At the B4 at Gretna, Highway 6 edge Columbus Lakeview, then fell to Gretna 8-0. And York moved on with a 10-0 win over Aurora. At the B5 yesterday, Adams Central ended Lexington's year 12-2, and then down Blue River 14-9. At the B6, Elkhorn was a 15-0 winner over McCook. Class C district finals today. Kearney Catholic is hosting Guardian Angels Central Catholic. At the C3, it's Cozad at Bishop Newman. The C4 features St. Cecilia against Central City. Big day for cross country yesterday. At the RPAC event, Wallace won the boys' title. Bertrand was second. Xavier Cardozo of Dundee County Stratton was a champion. For the girls, Arapahoe won it, while Maywood Hayes Center was second. Aisha Neal of Alma, she was a champion yesterday. Central Conference meet in Aurora. Seward took the title. Northwest was second. Lexington ran third. For the girls, Seward won it, while Adams Central was second. Lexington finished sixth. Individually, Lexington's Natalie Ramirez had a nice day, coming in third place. And Cozad hosted the Southwest Conference Championship yesterday. Gothenburg boys edged Holdridge for the title. Holdridge's Samuel McQuiston was the winner. Bryson Neals finished second of the girls' race. Gothenburg won by 3 over Minden. Sweet girls were led by Scout Bell, who was the champion. American League Baseball playoffs, Cleveland stayed alive with a 9-5 victory over the White Sox. NFL football, Tampa Bay over Dallas, 24-16. And in boys' tennis action yesterday, Lexington's big fall continues as the Minutemen yesterday won their duel over Kearney Catholic 9-0. That is a look at sports. For more, you can find that anytime at KRVN.com. I'm Jason Jorgensen.
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Scotty McCreery is 33. Megan Maroney is 29. Also actor John O'Hurley, Peterman on Seinfeld, 72. Right now it's Alabama

0: legends of country play here. She said, I hear she wants this fancy, don't let me down. She's gone country. Look at them. This is classic country.
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9: October is Breast Cancer Awareness Month, and we're taking a moment to recognize breast cancer survivors across the region. One survivor we're shining a light on is Lindsay Roberts of Burwell, who was diagnosed with stage 1 triple positive breast cancer at the age of 32. She just recently celebrated 3 years of being cancer-free. Roberts tells us even genetic testing couldn't explain why she got cancer at such a young age.
10: A part of my treatment decision-making was they had offered genetic testing because that can really play into what part you want to go versus a lumpectomy versus a mastectomy versus a double mastectomy. So there are two genes, BRCA1 and BRCA2. And if you have those, are genetically disposed to have either one of those, they highly recommend doing a different form of treatment than what I chose. And so when I did my genetic testing, actually nothing came back for me to have genetically have breast cancer. So that that's kind of one of the things about breast cancer, is that it can be just bad luck too. So 1 in 8 women will be affected by breast cancer in their life. And that can be genetic, or it can be have outside factors that they don't really know what causes it.
9: Roberts encourages both women and men to get their regular screenings and get checked out if they suspect something is wrong, as it could make a big difference when caught early. That's the latest from KRVN, your rural voice of Nebraska and Kansas. For KRVN News, I'm Ellen Simmons.
11: Ample sunshine expected today, with daytime highs approaching 88. Southerly winds 8 to 15 miles per hour. Lows level off around 62. Tonight, clear skies. Daytime highs approaching 88. Tomorrow, bright sunshine expected. From the KAMI Weather Center, I'm meteorologist Jennifer Wojcicki. Currently, it's 47 degrees.
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She always knew how to figure things out. Mama knows. There's Shenandoah, country's all-time hits. Kimmy Country. I'm Paul Perkins. Just ahead, we've got Drake, Mel McDaniel, and Travis Tritt. Right now, the one that started it all for John Conley, his debut hit, reaching the top five in 1978.

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1: Let's take a look at the factors influencing commodity trade today. On the line from Chicago, Craig Turner with StoneX Financial. Good morning, Craig.
2: Yeah, good morning. So we got a WASDE day. We'll see the USDA come out at 11 a.m. Central today. Markets are a bit higher going into this WASDE. We did notice that the funds reduced open interest by around 30,000 contracts in soybeans, as funds tend to, I guess they're looking to kind of exit some length here into the report. We were at record high open interest, so that's to be expected. U.S. Drought Monitor came out, and it is improving with all the rain in September. Market's going to notice that for wheat. You know, the heart of the Midwest here is now has very little drought when you go, you know, basically from Kansas and then straight east towards Indiana. Most notably, though, is the improvement in Kansas. Should be beneficial for hard red winter wheat, which definitely had a very tough production year. So hopefully there'll be a rebound there, but that's going to be on the minds of traders going forward. U.S. corn prices in the Gulf are only 5 to 10 cents away from Brazil now. It was over a quarter last month. So U.S. corn going to be value soon on the global export market. There's been some talk on the trade desk today. Well, what does that make the long-term value of corn at the moment? A lot of us think it's more around 490 would be long-term support just based on the balance sheets and the global export market prices now. But obviously things can change with that WASDE coming out today. Wheat prices are also tightening on the global export market, which is good to see. You know, Chicago was about $25 a ton over France. Now it's down to $8, which now, you know, the Western

0: Hemisphere might buy from the U.S., especially, you know, more on Mexico. So a couple of things go on internationally, but the big news today will be that report.
1: Thanks so much. Greg Turner with StoneX Financial.
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10: Ample sunshine expected today with daytime highs approaching 88. Southerly winds 8 to 15 miles per hour. Lows level off around 62. Tonight, clear skies. Daytime highs approaching 88. Tomorrow, bright sunshine expected. From the CAMI Weather Center, I'm meteorologist Jennifer Wojcicki. Right now, it's 48 degrees.
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2: Papa drove a truck nearly all his life. 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
5: 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All eyes on the WASD today. December corn is steady ahead of the report today. Traders looking for a slight yield reduction, but higher beginning stocks following last month's larger than expected inventory figure. That could offset that. Export demand, of course, remaining a concern in the corn complex, with commitments down about 35% from this time a year ago. Traders watching potential new purchases from China and monitoring harvest progress ahead of another round of rain beginning this weekend. Soybeans today, November up 6.25 ahead of the reports. Those traders expecting a slight increase in soybean yields, which could keep the U.S. crop near record large territory. Export demand a bright spot, with commitments running about 80% ahead of last year, largely thanks to China. Wheat pits today lower across all three markets for a third consecutive session. A stronger dollar making American wheat less competitive globally, while export commitments are down a little over 30% from a year ago. Traders looking to the report for an update on global supplies and exports. In the livestock trade today, cattle futures ending the day mixed as the market weighs some tight supplies against pressure from weaker beef prices and expectations for increased imports. Not a whole lot of cash trade developing so far this week. Had some Nebraska dressed at $3.45, steady to $3 lower than last week's weighted average. More cash trade expected to develop today. Choice box beef slipping 77 cents yesterday to $3.7485. Hog futures finally under pressure as well, falling pork values weighing in on that market. 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
2: A portion of Clear Creek Wildlife Management Area near Llewellyn will be closed to public access from sunrise to sunset on October 18th because of a mentored youth hunt. The closed area includes everything north of the main channel of the North Platte River. Space remains for this Ash Hollow Youth Mentored Waterfowl Hunt for youth ages 11 to 15. Preference is given to hunters who have not participated in the past. Participants must have completed a hunter education course. The hunt with a Nebraska Game and Parks Commission conservation officer also includes learning stations, lunch, door prizes, and raffles. There will be a drawing for a youth lifetime hunt permit. Register by emailing Tamara Cooper at Ash Hollow State Historical Park, tamara.cooper@nebraska.gov. A Kearney man has been arrested days after an alleged assault left a victim with severe injuries that required surgery. Buffalo County court records say 22-year-old Michael Krantz is charged with first-degree assault, a Class 2 felony punishable by up to 50 years imprisonment. According to an arrest affidavit, officers responded to a home in the 500th block of East 31st Street in Kearney on October 4th for a reported assault that left a man unconscious. The affidavit says the victim had visible trauma to the face, including severe swelling and a missing tooth. Court records say witnesses at the scene reported Krantz had violently attacked the victim before fleeing in a car. Authorities say witnesses reported Krantz had been causing multiple confrontations at a party hosted at the home and was asked to leave prior to the alleged assault. The victim was taken to Good Samaritan Hospital, where doctors reported he had a fractured jaw alongside other injuries requiring surgery. Krantz was not located until Thursday morning and was placed into custody. For KRVN News, I'm Ellen Simmons.
9: Ample sunshine expected today with daytime highs approaching 88. Southerly winds 8 to 15 miles per hour. Lows level off around 62. Tonight, clear skies. Daytime highs approaching 88. Tomorrow, bright sunshine expected. From the KAMI Weather Center, I'm meteorologist Jennifer Vujicic. Right now, it's 48 degrees.
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Charlie Pride, he's an American music icon on Kimmy Country. I'm Paul Perkins. Coming soon for Nonstop Legends to start your work day, the Judds, Tom T. Hall, and Susie Vaugus.

The Storyteller, Tom T. Hall, country's all-time hits, Kimmy Country, Roddy Yates, taking the original country gold on the road to the state of Kentucky to mark the occasion. Spotlights the biggest country music stars from Kentucky. That's right after Husker Volleyball tomorrow night. It starts at 6:00.

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1: 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Some green on the screen for a Friday with corn traders positioning ahead of the reports today. Attention on whether lower yields will offset the larger supply revealed in last month's stocks report. Export demand a concern for the corn trade, with U.S. commitments trailing behind last year's pace. Soybeans finding some port. They're the leaders of the upside so far this morning from strong export demand. U.S. commitments running well ahead of last year, largely purchases from China. So the market now looking for some confirmation in Friday's USDA report. Wheat trade remaining under pressure from a stronger U.S. dollar and sluggish export demand. They trade just under a penny higher.

0: earlier this morning. American wheat still struggling to compete on the global market, although some recent price declines have narrowed the gap with French wheat. On the board today, December corn up 1.5 at 501.5, March up 1.25 at 516.5, November soybeans up 9 at 1296.5, and March up 8 to 1322. December wheat in Chicago up 1.75 to 685, Kansas City down 0.25 to 736, and Minneapolis down 0.01 at 722. And on the livestock trade, a higher day for a Friday so far. October live cattle up 97 cents at 222.85. December up 127, 224.82. October feeders up 52 cents at 338.55. November up 125, 336.12. And lean hogs trading lower.
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10: Ample sunshine expected today with daytime highs approaching 88. Southerly winds 8 to 15 miles per hour. Lows level off around 62. Tonight, clear skies. Daytime highs approaching 88. Tomorrow, bright sunshine expected. From the CAMI Weather Center, I'm meteorologist Jennifer Wojcicki. Right now, it's 55 degrees.
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3: Well, I guess it was back in 63 when eating my cooking got the better of me, so I asked this little girl I was going with to be my wife. Well, she said she would, so I said I do. But I'd have said I wouldn't if I'd have just knew how saying I do was gonna screw up all of my life. Well, the first few years weren't all that bad. I'll never forget the good times we had, cause I'm reminded every month when I send her the child support. Well, it wasn't too long till the lust all died, and I'll admit I wasn't too surprised. The day I come home, found my suitcase sitting out on the porch.

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Why, they give her the color television set, then they give her the house, the kids, and both of the cars. See? Well, then they start talking about child support, alimony, and the cost of the court. Didn't take me long to figure out how far in the toilet I was. I'm telling you, they have made a mistake, cause it adds up to more than this cowboy makes. Besides, everything I've ever had worth taking, they've already took. While she's living like a queen on alimony, I'm working two shifts.

0: 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You get it, Judge? I'm going to be...
1: He may have got the chef, but it was his third and final number one for Jerry Reed in the late summer of 1982. Here on Country's All-Time Hits, Kimmy Country, I'm Paul Perkins. Up next, I've got Reba, and after her, Hank Jr. and Toby Keith.

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It's a doubleheader of Looper action tomorrow. Looper volleyball team playing at Missouri Western. First serve at 1 o'clock. Then it's Looper football at Missouri Western tomorrow evening at 6. I'm Paul Perkins. Have yourself a great weekend. Up next, Christian Schwartz at 10.

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4: This is Big Red at the Net, an update on Husker volleyball. I'm Joel Janacek. The top-ranked Huskers picked up a 25-15, 25-19, 25-19 road sweep of number 15 Indiana at Wilkinson Hall in Bloomington last night. Nebraska extended their regular season win streak to 47 while improving to 16-0 overall and 5-0 in the Big Ten. Harper Murray led Nebraska with 11 kills. Taria Sigler tallied 10 kills. It was a big week of accolades for the Big Red as Andy Jackson was named the Big Ten Player of the Week for the second week in a row. Head coach Danny Busboom Kelly comments on Jackson's recent performance.
5: She's been phenomenal and just really taking control offensively, which we know she can do, but really leaning into defense and blocking and helping the team in other ways, which it's pretty amazing for a middle to be able to do so many things to contribute to winning.
4: Yesterday, sophomore middle blocker Manaya Ogbeche was added to the ABCA Player of the Year watch list. Ogbeche is one of 16 players being added mid-season to the initial list of 30 announced in July, which included Huskers Andy Jackson, Harper Murray, and Bergen Riley. The Huskers return to action with a top 10 showdown against Wisconsin at John Cook Arena at the Bob Devaney Sports Center tomorrow night. First serve between the top-ranked Huskers and number 7-ranked Badgers is set for 6 p.m. For Big Red at the Net, I'm Joel Janacek.
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8: Former Harlan County Sheriff Chris Becker was inducted into the Nebraska Sheriff's Association Hall of Fame on Tuesday. Becker began his law enforcement career in 1977 in Beaver City for 5 years as a part-time police officer before attending the Nebraska Law Enforcement Training Center in 1980 and became a certified officer. In 1983, Becker moved to Harlan County as a deputy sheriff and was quickly promoted to chief deputy. In 1991, he was then elected as sheriff. He was also an EMT and a member of the Alma VFD for a period of 32 years, holding the rank of fire chief and president. assistant. Becker has also held other leadership roles over his career, including president of the Nebraska Sheriff's Association in 2006, and also served as emergency manager for Harlan County. Becker has also been honored by the Nebraska EMS Association in 1996 and the Nebraska Critical Incident Stress Manager Peer of the Year Award in 1997. After a career of over 40 years, Becker retired in August of last year to spend more time with his wife of almost 50 years, his two daughters and son, alongside eight grandchildren. And Nebraska Attorney General Mike Hilders yesterday joined a coalition of 45 states and territories seeking court approval of three settlements with Ascend Laboratories, Citron Pharma, and Maine Pharma to resolve allegations that the generic drug manufacturers engage in a widespread, long-running conspiracy to artificially inflate and manipulate prices, reduce competition, and unreasonably restrain trade with regards to numerous generic prescription drugs. Ascend will pay $400,000 to the states, while Maine will pay $650,000. Citron's settlement only includes non-monetary terms that it has ceased business operations. If you have purchased a generic drug between May of 2009 and December of 2019, you may be eligible for compensation. To determine your eligibility, call 1-866-290-0182. 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I'm Alex Amaki.
9: Ample sunshine expected today with daytime highs approaching 88. Southerly winds 8 to 15 miles per hour. Lows level off around 62. Tonight, clear skies. Daytime highs approaching 88. Tomorrow, bright sunshine expected. From the CAMI Weather Center, I'm meteorologist Jennifer Vujicki. Currently 59.
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Good Friday morning out there, wherever that you happen to be. That's Marty Robbins. Some memories just won't die here on Cami Country. Hope that you're having a great start to your Friday, wherever that you happen to be. I'm Christian Schwartz here, hanging out with you on the midday. And just ahead, we'll have music from Garth Brooks and Johnny Lee. Right now, here's Dolly Parton, Here You Come Again.

Johnny Lee with Cherokee Fiddle here on KMI playing a country's all-time hits. Well, we have a doubleheader of high school football coming your way tonight across KRVN. Elm Creek will take on Gibbon over on 880 KRVN, and Lexington will take on Blair here on KMI Country. Pregame for both matchups at around 6:35 p.m., and they can both be heard also online at krvn.com.

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1: 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In the corn trade today, they are bracing for the 11 o'clock report due out in less than an hour now, USDA's October production. Some questions remaining about how much corn is actually being used for livestock feed. Last month's unexpectedly large stocks figure was raising some doubts about previous feed use estimates. Export demand, another concern, although competitive U.S. prices could help attract the buyers. Soybean trade, they are leading the upside, but have come off a little bit off their lows, or their highs, I should say, of the day. They are looking to the report as well, particularly any change to yield and ending stocks. Strong export commitments have been a bright spot as well this season. Of course, China playing a major role. Soybean trade, very quiet for a Friday. They continue to struggle with a stronger U.S. dollar and disappointing export demand, with U.S. commitments remaining well behind last year. December corn up 1.5 at 501 3/4. March up 1.25 at 516.5. November beans up 9 to 1296.5. January up 8 3/4 at 1313. December wheat in Chicago up 3.25 to 686.5. Kansas City wheat in December down 0.75 cents at 735.5. And Minneapolis unchanged at 723. Cattle futures tick higher for a Friday. They are balancing some tight domestic supplies against concerns about beef demand and rising imports. Cash trade still limited as of yet. Nebraska dress trading lower to steady compared with last week's weighted averages. And hog futures trading lower today. Lean hogs in October down 55 cents at 75.27.
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7: Ample sunshine expected today with daytime highs approaching 88. Southerly winds 8 to 15 miles per hour. Lows level off around 62. Tonight, clear skies. Daytime highs approaching 88. Tomorrow, bright sunshine expected. From the KAMI Weather Center, I'm meteorologist Jennifer Wojcicki. Right now, it's 64 degrees.
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That's Black Hawk here on KMI playing you America's music icons as we are halfway through the 10 o'clock hour here on your Friday morning. Hope that you've been having a great one so far. I'm Christian Schwartz here, joining you once again here on the midday. Before this hour is over, we'll bring you music from Pam Tillis and Merle Haggard along with Johnny Cash. But right now, here's George Strait here on KMI Country.

0: That's Merle Haggard on KMI playing you America's music icons as we're getting ready to round out the 10 o'clock hour. If you're looking for something to eat for lunch, well, stay tuned. We're going to have a check of the midday menu coming up before we hit 11 o'clock. Until we get there, we're going to keep playing a country's all-time hits, including this one from Johnny Cash. It's One Piece at a Time here on KMI Country.
1: Well, I left Kentucky back in 49 and went to Detroit working on assembly line. The first year they had me putting wheels on Cadillacs.

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Then I got me a transmission and all the chrome. The little things I could get in my big

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About that time, my wife walked out, and I could see in her eyes that she had her doubts. 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
5: 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Agra Affiliates presents the Holscher Pivot Auction of irrigated cropland of 160 acres on Thursday, October 29th, held at the Petrified Wood Gallery in Ogallala at 1 p.m. Property is located 8 miles southeast of Ogallala. American Legacy Land Company presents the sale of the Yearling Ranch in Red Willow County, held at the Indianola Community Center at 10 a.m. on November 10th. Selling will be 560 plus or minus acres of a highly diversified working farm and ranch that includes a 5-bedroom county home. 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
6: 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Sandhill Strong co-founder Lindsay Roberts says the program received 2 separate donations of $20,000 recently. She tells us who they are.
0: The first one was Dan and Patty Kreitman. They're located in Burwell. They have been longstanding supporters of the Burwell community. They're just wonderful people, what they have been able to do for Burwell and in surrounding communities. And they donated $20,000 towards this program. 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
6: With a program directing $20,000 to the Jenny M. Mella Memorial Medical Center and another $20,000 to the Valley County Health System, Robert says the first-come, first-served screening program could help 20 to 30 individuals at both locations needing screenings for lung cancer, colorectal cancer, cervical cancer, prostate cancer lab work, mammograms, and ultrasounds. Sandhill Strong's 5th Annual Save the Pumpkins event, October 23rd and 24th in Burwell, will support the screening program alongside the Burwell Nonprofit for the Cure, who provide financial support to patients undergoing cancer treatments. 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I'm Alex Hamicky.
7: Sunshine expected this afternoon with daytime highs approaching 88. Southerly winds 10 to 15 miles per hour. Clear skies again tonight, lows level off around 62. High temperatures reach up to 88. Tomorrow, bright sunshine expected. From the CAMI Weather Center, I'm meteorologist Jennifer Wojcicki. Right now, 66.
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And we went back to 1982 for their sixth number one hit on the Billboard Hot Country Singles chart. That was Oak Ridge Boys with Bobby Sue here on Cami playing the country's all-time hits. We're now into the 11 o'clock hour here on your Friday. I'm Christian Schwartz here hanging out with you. Just ahead, it's music from the Nitty Gritty Dirt Band and Willie Nelson. Right now, here's Little Texas.

That's Willie Nelson with Whiskey River here on Cami, playing you America's music icons. We're going to keep things moving along here on Cami with Mark Chestnut, Almost Goodbye. George Jones is on the way before we check your markets with the Rural Radio Network.

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1: Well, you tell me how she was when you once knew her. How she played her games with many, many men. And you tell me that you don't think I'd be with her. If I could just

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1: Let's get a closer look at what's happening in livestock trade today. Livestock market analyst Kyle Bumstead joining us. We see futures a tick higher, still waiting for some cash trade to develop. Kyle, what do you make of today's move so far?
2: Well, Alex, we're still waiting for that cash trade to develop here in the south, but most of the trade in the north is going to be 345. We've seen both regionals and majors paying that, and they paid that on several thousand head here yesterday. And like I've been saying, the north is probably going to be willing sellers here for a little while yet here as we get these big cattle worked through. And we get these, the yards are in bad shape, and these cattle are big, and there's also been some discount schedules getting thrown out there for big carcasses. So. Right now, we've got the December live cattle at 225.05. I'd like to see them close above that 225.5 area. Then I think they could maybe go take on that gap up there in the 230s. That would be good for us to see here. It probably could happen here if we close up here positive for the week. Looking at the feeder cattle, though, that index here today, when we take a look at that, it looks to me like the index is going to be up about 33 cents here to 337.07 with a daily of 338.80 on 2,473 head. Daily average is $2.47 higher than last week. There's 19,125 head in the 70 average here. We're going to be dropping off of 331.81. So if the direct trade today is all right or light volume, the index could get to 340-ish pretty easy. We do have a St. Ange, Crawford, Imperial have special sales today, and they're each going to put in a few as well. Fort Pierre has 9,000 head and 2,000 head a yearling, so that's going to help us as well too. So like I said, getting back to the live cattle side of things here, 345 dress up north here yesterday, and that's pretty well steady to maybe a little bit lower than last week. Packer still has some work to do. The South has been quiet so far with asking prices four higher at 230, and I think 228 could probably get some trade started down there, but there hasn't been anything yet.
1: All right. Thanks so much, Livestock Market.

0: Kid analyst Kyle Bumstead, give him a call, 308-708-7340. And do remember, trading involves risk of loss.
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9: Sunshine expected this afternoon with daytime highs approaching 88. Southerly winds 10 to 15 miles per hour. Clear skies again tonight, lows level off around 62. High temperatures reach up to 88. Tomorrow, bright sunshine expected. From the Kami Weather Center, I'm meteorologist Jennifer Wojcicki. Currently, it's 71 degrees.
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Country's all-time hits here on Kami. That's Randy Travis with On the Other Hand. Well, we would like to highlight your upcoming events on air and online. 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

country's all-time hits here on Cammy. That's Don Williams with Listen to the Radio. As we're getting ready to round out the 11 o'clock hour, here's Trace Atkins. 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
10: The USDA has announced a $75 million loan to support a major expansion of community hospital in McCook, Nebraska. The project will add more than 70,000 square feet, including a new McCook clinic, an expanded cancer center, and upgrades to the hospital's utility plant. USDA Nebraska State Director Neil Moseman says that the investment will help improve access to modern health care in rural communities. The expansion will serve more than 30,000 residents across southwest Nebraska and northwest Kansas. And the state of Nebraska, alongside 33 other state financial regulatory agencies, have reached a $2.5 million settlement with CoinMe Incorporated, which is a Seattle-based cryptocurrency money transmitter and kiosk operator. They've been hit with violations of the Bank Secrecy Act and anti-money laundering laws that safeguard the financial system from illicit use. Under the terms of the settlement, CoinMe has agreed to terminate its virtual currency kiosk operations by January 1st of 2027 or face an additional $4 million penalty. The settlement will be allocated among participating states based on transaction volume, and Nebraska will receive just over $24,500. In addition, CoinMe has agreed to hire an independent consultant to review the comprehensiveness and effectiveness of its Bank Secrecy Act anti-money laundering program and submit a report to the states within 6 months. Alaska, Arkansas, Georgia, Illinois, North Carolina, Ohio, and Washington led the enforcement effort. More news 24/7 can be found at our website, KRVN.com. I'm Alex Amakey.
11: Sunshine expected this afternoon with daytime highs approaching 88. Southerly winds 10 to 15 miles per hour. Clear skies again tonight, lows level off around 62. High temperatures reach up to 88. Tomorrow, bright sunshine expected. From the CAMI Weather Center, I'm meteorologist Jennifer Wojcicki. Right now, it's 74 degrees.
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We went back 40 years in the past to 1986 for that song that hit number 3 on the Billboard Hot Country Singles and Tracks chart. That was Eddie Raven, Sometimes a Lady, here on Cami Country. We're now into the noon hour here on your Friday. Hope that you're having a great one out there wherever that you are. I'm Christian Schwartz here hanging out with you on the midday. Just ahead, it's music from Sawyer Brown and Alabama. Right now, here's Waylon Jennings.

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It's Alabama on Cammy playing a country's all-time hits. Well, coming up next week is Lexington's homecoming. On the schedule includes a pep rally on Friday, October 16th at 1 p.m. at Ray Ehler Stadium, followed by the parade at 2 p.m. at Washington Avenue, and then the downtown pep rally at 2:20 p.m. south of USAVE. A full schedule of events on that Friday can be found on the community calendar page at krvn.com. There you can find many more events happening around the area.

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1: 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USDA released its October crop production and the World Ag Supply and Demand estimates just over an hour ago. Market reaction negative. Ending stocks estimates bearish on corn, neutral on soybeans, slightly bearish on the wheat. Corn production was projected just over 16 billion bushels. Ending stocks raised to 1.849 billion bushels. Both of those were higher than analysts' expectations. On the soybean side, estimates were pegged at 4.56 billion bushels for soybeans and a trend line yield at 53.1 bushels to the acre. Market reaction since then has been negative, led down by the corn. December corn is down 26 and a quarter at 474. March is down 26 and a quarter at 489. November soybeans 11 and three quarters down to 1275 and three quarters, while January is down 11 and a half at 1292 and three quarters. December bean oil down 27 at 67.65. December soybean meal 110 a ton lower at 356.50. In the wheat pit, December Kansas City wheat 20 and a half down, 716. March is down 20 and three quarters at 728 and a quarter. The livestock futures, we're seeing a rebound in the cattle futures, just slightly lower in the hogs. December live cattle 252 higher at 226.07. February up 252 at 228.37. And November feeder cattle are 627 higher at 341.15. January up 705, 335.47. December lean hogs down 90 cents, last trade 67.70. And February down 95 at 68.92. Class 3 milk futures, November down 8 cents, 16.06. 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
3: Clear skies this afternoon with daytime highs approaching 88. Winds out of the south, 10 to 15 miles per hour. Lows level off around 62. Tonight, clear skies. High temperatures reach up to 88 tomorrow. Temps above average Sunday and Monday with highs from the upper 70s to the mid 80s. From the CAMI Weather Center, I'm meteorologist Paul Trombley. Right now, 80.
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That's Alan Jackson on Cammy playing a country's all-time hits. Well, it ain't Dallas, but you have the chance to join Scott Foster for a trip to Hawaii coming up January 30th through February 8th. 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Here on Cammy Country, we're keeping it going with country's all-time hits on the way. It's music from Confederate Railroad and Dolly Parton. Right now, ladies and gentlemen and everyone in between, here's Mr. Conway Twitty.

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America's music icons here on KAMI. That's Dolly Parton, But You Know I Love You, as we're getting ready to round out the noon hour. Check of the Big Ten Blitz coming up before we hit 1 o'clock. Until we get there, it's more of country's all-time hits, including this one from Ronnie Millsap.

0: Up next, it's the Big Ten Blitz, brought to you by Pony Express Chevrolet in Buick in Gothenburg and Pony Express Ford in Minden. With the Big Ten Blitz, I'm Jason Jorgensen. Top-ranked Nebraska continued their winning ways last night, sweeping 15th-ranked Indiana on the road. Earlier this week, Andy Jackson, for a second straight week, was named the Big Ten Player of the Week. Now, this is just the third time that's ever happened for a Husker. And Jackson says it's been a team effort.
1: It means a lot, but I couldn't have done it without my team. You know, they have been playing so incredible, and they've been supporting me both on and off the court, and I'm super grateful for that. And they've just set me up in really good positions to go up and kill the ball, and they've really instilled confidence in me blocking and serving-wise. So I can't take the credit for it. It's literally all to them, because I couldn't do it without them, and the coaches too. Like, they've just instilled so much confidence in me. And
0: Jackson and the Huskers are now 16-0 on the year. Last night they extended their regular season winning streak to 47 straight. They'll host 7th-ranked Wisconsin tomorrow night at the Devaney Center. And that's the Big Ten Blitz. I'm Jason Jorgensen.
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8: With harvest in full swing across Nebraska, NPPD wants to remind equipment operators to look up and look out for power lines while working in the field. The Nebraska Public Power District encourages equipment operators to keep their machines 20 feet away from power lines to avoid the possibility of any electricity arcing from the line to the equipment. Trevor Roth is an NPPD District Distribution Manager, and he says it's easy for operators to unintentionally move machinery too close to a power line or even make contact with them if they aren't aware of their surroundings. Roth says that when large equipment gets near a power line, electricity can arc to the machinery, which can lead to significant damage and pose a serious or even fatal risk to the operator. If a power line falls onto a vehicle or piece of equipment, anyone inside the vehicle should remain there until help can arrive to de-energize the power line. And when a power line is touching a vehicle or lying on the ground, it can electrify both the vehicle and the ground in the surrounding area. Now, if a fire forces you to exit the vehicle, you can do so by jumping away from the vehicle, landing on 2 feet, and shuffling as far away from the area as possible. For more safety tips or to find more information on harvest safety, go to our website, krvn.com, for more. and a portion of Clear Creek Wildlife Management Area near Llewellyn will be closed to public access from sunrise to sunset October 18th because of a mentored youth hunt. The closed area includes everything north of the main channel of the North Platte River. Now, space remains for this Ash Hollow youth-mentored waterfowl hunt for youth ages 11 to 15. Preference is given to hunters who have not participated in the past, and participants must have completed a hunter education course. The hunt with the Nebraska Game and Parks Commission Conservation Officer also includes learning stations, lunch, door prizes, and raffles, and there will be a drawing for a youth lifetime hunt permit. More news 24/7 at KRVN.com. I'm Alex Hamicky.
9: Ample sunshine expected this afternoon with daytime highs approaching 88. Southerly winds 10 to 20 miles per hour. Lows around 62. Tonight, clear skies. High temperatures reach up to 88. Tomorrow, bright sunshine expected. Highs around 86. Sunday, under partly cloudy skies. 78 Monday. From the CAMI Weather Center, I'm meteorologist Paul Frombly. Right now, it's 82 degrees.
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The third single from their self-titled debut album hit number 2 on the Billboard Hot Country Singles and Tracks chart behind Tennessee Flat Top Box by Roseanne Cash. That was Desert Rose Band, One Step Forward, here on Cami, playing at country's all-time hits. We're now into the 1 o'clock hour here on your Friday. Hope that you're having a great time so far. I'm Christian Schwartz here joining you. Once again, we're going to have music from George Strait and Merle Haggard on the way. Right now, it's a duet from Reba McEntire and Linda Davis.

That's Merle Haggard with Ramblin' Fever on KMI playing at country's all-time hits. Another reminder for you that we have a doubleheader of high school football coming your way on KRVN tonight. Elm Creek will take on Gibbon on 880 KRVN, while Lexington will battle Blair here on KMI Country. Pregame for both matchups will be right around 6:35 p.m. You can also listen to them online at KRVN.com. By the way, tomorrow here on KMI Country, we'll have Husker Volleyball taking on Wisconsin. That's going to be a big matchup you won't want to miss. Again, pregame for tomorrow's matchup will be right around 5 p.m. here on KMI Country.

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1: With the latest in ag information on the Rural Radio Network, good afternoon. I'm Chad Moyer. It is time to take a look at our market closes on the livestock and some late-day trade in the grains. It's brought to you by Gingrich Structures. 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We are going to settle out sharply higher in the cattle contracts. Live cattle, feeder cattle, both up triple digits today, just slightly lower over in the livestock futures. And at the end of the session here, we're actually seeing a little bit of life in soybeans, with nearby soybeans, as a matter of fact, some of the deferreds now as well, trading above unchanged. Here's where we're going to settle out over on the mercantile. Let's check the settlements in the cattle contracts first of all. December live cattle settled 350 higher, 227.05. February up 362, settling at 229.47. November feeder cattle today settle 707 higher, 341.95. January up 792 at 336.35. December lean hogs settled down 77 today, 67.82. February down 62 at 69.25. Class 3 milk futures, November down a nickel at 16.09. December down a dime, 16.47. Now, with just a few minutes left to trade in the grains, we are a little bit higher in beans, but the other grains are lower. Corn down 21 and a quarter at 4.79. March down 22, 4.93 and a quarter. November soybeans, 2 and 3 quarters up at 12.90 and a quarter. January up 2 3/4 at 13.07. December bean oil up 9. December soybean meal 6.20 a ton higher. December Kansas City wheat 18 1/4 down, 7.18. March is down 18 1/2 at 7.30 1/2. Some of the other markets, energy markets, nearby crude oil up 35 cents, S&P 500 up 45, NASDAQ up 135, Dow Jones up 441.
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3: Ample sunshine expected this afternoon with daytime highs approaching 88. Southerly winds 10 to 20 miles per hour. Lows around 62. Tonight, clear skies. High temperatures reach up to 88. Tomorrow, bright sunshine expected. Highs around 86. Sunday, under partly cloudy skies. 78 Monday. From the Cami Weather Center, I'm meteorologist Paul Frombley. Right now, it's 82 degrees.
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The Judds, Give a Little Love on Cammy, playing a country's all-time hits. Well, today is October 9th. If today happens to be your birthday, happy birthday to you. You're sharing it with these celebrities. Two country singers have a birthday today. Megan Maroney is 29 years old today. Scotty McCreery is 33 years old today. Actor Steve Burns, who you might know as Steve from Blue's Clues, he is 53 years old today. Actor Tony Shalhoub, who you might know from The Marvelous Mrs. Maisel or Monk, he is 73 years old today. And host, formerly The Talk and Ozzy Osbourne's wife, Sharon Osbourne, is 74 years old today. So happy birthday to them, and happy birthday to you as well.

That's T. Graham Brown on Cammy playing at country's all-time hits. I'm Christian Schwartz here, been hanging out with you on the midday throughout your week, and I hope that you had a great one, and I do hope that you have a wonderful weekend this weekend. Of course, I'm going to be heading out the door. John Willis will take it over for the afternoon show, and again, we have high school football coming your way tonight, so don't miss that. But before I go today, here's Trisha Yearwood. She's in love with the boy here on Cammy Country.

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9: The USDA has announced a $75 million loan to support a major expansion of community hospital in McCook. The project will add more than 70,000 square feet, including a new clinic, an expanded cancer center, and upgrades to the hospital's utility plant. USDA Nebraska State Director Neil Mosman says that the investment will help improve access to modern health care in rural communities. The expansion will serve more than 30,000 residents across southwest Nebraska and northwest Kansas. And here on KRVN, October is Breast Cancer Awareness Month. We're taking a moment to recognize breast cancer survivors across the region. One of those survivors that we're shining a light on is Lindsay Roberts of Burwell, who was diagnosed with stage 1 triple-positive breast cancer at the age of 32. She just recently celebrated 3 years of being cancer-free, and she tells us that even genetic testing couldn't explain why she got cancer at such a young age.
10: A part of my treatment decision-making was they had offered genetic testing because that can really play into what part you want to go versus a lumpectomy versus a mastectomy versus a double mastectomy. So there are two genes, BRCA1 and BRCA2, and if you have those or are genetically disposed to have either one of those, they highly recommend doing a different form of treatment than what I chose. And so when I did my genetic testing, actually nothing came back for me to have genetically have breast cancer. So that's kind of one of the things about breast cancer is that it can be just bad luck too. So 1 in 8 women will be affected by breast cancer in their life, and that can be genetic or it can be have outside factors that they don't really know what causes it.
9: Roberts encourages both men and women to get their regular screenings and get checked if they suspect something is wrong, as it could make a big difference when caught early. More news 24/7 at KRVN.com. I'm Alex Hammacky.
11: Ample sunshine expected this afternoon, with daytime highs approaching 88. Southerly winds 10 to 20 miles per hour. Lows around 62. Tonight, clear skies. High temperatures reach up to 88. Tomorrow, bright sunshine expected. Highs around 86. Sunday, under partly cloudy skies. 78 Monday. From the CAMI Weather Center, I'm meteorologist Paul Trombley. Right now, it's 83 degrees.
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That's Charlie Daniels Band on Cammy. Country's all-time hits. Hey, it is just about 2 on this Friday, October 9th. John Willis with you. I'm here to get you to the weekend. So let's keep the good music rolling with Kenny Rogers and Daytime Friends on Cammy Country Legends.

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We'd like to thank all of our great sponsors. They include Gator Road Repair, Pony Express Chevrolet Buick, Pony Express Ford Gothenburg Realty, and Conwood Realty, and Troy's Tire and Auto. So you still have a little bit of time if you want to get submitted for this week, but again, doing this every week during the football season. 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
1: With the latest in ag information on the Rural Radio Network, good afternoon. I'm Chad Moyer. 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Settlements in the grains, first of all, December corn settles 20 and a half down, 479 and three quarters. The high of the day was 504 and three quarters. The low was 470 and a quarter. March corn settles 21 cents down, 494 and a quarter. The high of the day was 419 and a quarter. The low was 485 and a quarter. November soybeans settle four and a half higher at 1292. The high of the day, 1299 and a quarter. The low, 1269 and three quarters. And January beans settle four and a half higher as well

0: In cattle, weaker in hogs, though. Dease live cattle, 350 higher, settling at 227.05. The high was 227.55, the low 223.30. February live cattle, 362 higher, 229.47. The high was 229.72, the low 225.57. November feeder cattle, 707 higher, settling at 341.95. The high was 342.40, the low 334.60. January feeder settle 792 higher, 336.35. The high was 336.72, the low 328.05. And in the lean hogs, on December, 77 lower, settling at 67.82. The high was 68.67, the low 67.32, and February down 62 at 69.25. The high was 69.90, the low 68.80. 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
9: Ample sunshine expected this afternoon with daytime highs approaching 88. Southerly winds 10 to 20 miles.

0: miles per hour. Lows around 62 tonight, clear skies. High temperatures reach up to 88 tomorrow. Bright sunshine expected. Highs around 86 Sunday under partly cloudy skies. 78 Monday. From the CAMI Weather Center, I'm meteorologist Paul Trombley. Currently, it's 85 degrees.
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There's Tim McGraw and Faith Hill with It's Your Love on Cammy Country's all-time hits. This song released in May of 1997 as the lead single from his album Everywhere. The song featuring his wife Faith Hill reached number one on the Billboard Hot Country Songs chart in its fifth week and stayed there for 6 weeks. So great stuff there from Tim McGraw and Faith Hill. Here's Ricky Skaggs with Cajun Moon on Cammy.

That's George Strait with Baby Blue on Cammy. Country's all-time hits. Hey, we got plenty more country coming up. Conway Twitty, Mo Bandy, Willie Nelson. Also, Alan Jackson, they are all on the way. First appears Travis Tritt with Lord Have Mercy on the Working Man on Cammy.

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0: 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She said, here she wants his fancy, don't let me down. She's gone country. Look at them. 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
9: A driver suffered minor injuries in a two-vehicle crash Thursday morning on Highway 2 about one-half mile east of Berwyn. According to the Custer County Sheriff's Office, Madison Holtz of Ansley was traveling eastbound in a 2011 Chevrolet Impala on October 8th when she reportedly fell asleep and crossed the center line, striking a westbound 2021 Chevrolet pickup pulling a fuel trailer driven by Travis Klenicki of Ord. Holtz sustained a minor cut to her left cheek. Her infant daughter, who was properly

0: secured and a car seat was not injured. Klonecki was also uninjured. Two local business groups are putting $1 million behind a proposed aquatics and senior center in Scottsbluff, but voters have the final say. Platte Valley Companies and Cosman Inc. announced the donation during a PVC 30th anniversary celebration. The pledge depends on voters approving Proposition 1 on the November 3rd ballot. Hunter Cosman says giving back is part of the family's DNA.
1: We're very proud to make this donation. Of course, it is contingent upon the vote on November, or Prop 1 and on November 3rd. But our family and our company of families loves to give back to our communities. And so this is just a way we can do that and support something that will really become a beacon in our community for a very long time.
0: If approved, the center would be built on the old Kmart site. The group says it would give the community year-round swimming and a new gathering place for seniors. And a portion of Clear Creek Wildlife Management Area near Llewellyn will be closed to public access from sunrise to sunset on October 18th because of a mentored youth hunt. The closed areas include everything north of the main channel of the North Platte River. Space remains for this Ash Hallow Youth Mentored Waterfowl Hunt for youth ages 11 through 15. Preference is given to hunters who have not participated in the past. Participants must have completed a hunter education course. Reporting for KRVN News, I'm John Willis.
2: High temperatures reach up to 86 this afternoon under clear skies. Winds out of the south, 10 to 20 miles per hour. Lows around 62 tonight, clear skies. Tomorrow, high temperatures reach up to 87. Dry with temperatures a bit above average Sunday and Monday, and highs from the upper 70s to the mid 80s. From the CAMI Weather Center, I'm meteorologist Paul Frombly. Currently, it's 85 degrees.
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There's Hank Williams Jr. with Texas Woman on Cammy Country's all-time hits. Hey, it is just about 3 on this Friday, October 9th. John Willis with you, getting sick of this heat. We are in the middle part of October. Need some fall-like weather. I don't want to just jump straight to winter like it seems like we sometimes do. Here's Lori Morgan on Cammy.

That's Gatlin Brothers and All the Gold in California on Cami Country. Well, hey, summer is over and we are almost to the end of our Diamond Anniversary Drive. You only have a short time to get registered to win one of our three big prizes. A 2024 Chevrolet Silverado, Yamaha Kodiak 450, and a Broil King Grill. 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And keep listening for information leading up to our big giveaway coming soon. Our final summer event and your very last chance to register is next Saturday, October 17th at What the Junk in McCook, with registration from 10 a.m. to noon. So hope to see you there. Here's Reba McEntire and For My Broken Hearts on Cami.

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1: With livestock news on the Rural Radio Network, I'm Steve White. USDA is trimming its outlook for U.S. beef and pork production while poultry supplies continue to grow. In the October WASDE report, USDA lowered the 2026 beef production forecast by 75 million pounds from last month to just under 24.9 billion pounds. The agency points to fewer expected fed cattle marketings along with lighter carcass weights. The pork outlook also moved lower, with production now projected at 27.6 billion pounds, down from September. Looking ahead to 2027, USDA expects further declines in both beef and pork production, partly offset by increased broiler and turkey supplies. Cattle price forecasts are unchanged for both years, but hog price projections are lower for the remainder of this year and the first half of 2027, reflecting continued weakness in pork prices. Meanwhile, USDA raised its beef import forecast this year, largely on stronger shipments from Australia. Exports of U.S. beef posted a strong month in August. U.S. Meat Export Federation President and CEO Dan Hallstrom.
2: 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And I think given the fact that we've had minimal growth in China,

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11: High temperatures reach up to 86 this afternoon. Under clear skies, winds out of the south, 10 to 20 miles per hour. Lows around 62 tonight, clear skies. Tomorrow, high temperatures reach up to 87. Dry with temperatures a bit above average, Sunday and Monday, and highs from the upper 70s to the mid 80s. From the Cami Weather Center, I'm meteorologist Paul Frombly. Currently 87.
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There's Eddie Rabbit. I love a rainy night on KMA Country's all-time hits. Well, hey, did you know that this Friday, October 9th, is World Egg Day? Now, fun fact, eggshell colors depend primarily on the hen's breed. White and brown eggs are nutritionally very similar. It's also Leif Erikson Day. The day honors the Norse explorer associated with early European exploration of North America centuries before Columbus's famous 1492 voyage. It's also World Post Day, marking the founding of the Universal Postal Union in 1874 and recognizing the role the postal services play in connecting people around the world. Now, the U.S. Postal Service delivers mail to communities across the country, including many rural areas where reliable delivery is essential for businesses and residents. It's also National Moldy Cheese Day. Did you know that the mold used in blue cheese helps create its distinctive blue-green veins and sharp flavors? So that's a fun one to end on there. Moldy Cheese Day. Are you going to be celebrating? I will not be. Let's keep things rolling with Kenny Chesney and How Forever Feels on KMA Country's all-time hits.

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That's Don Williams with Good Old Boys Like Me on Cami. Country's all-time hits. Say celebrity birthdays on this October 9th. Jackson Brown turned 78, the singer-songwriter known for Running on Empty and Doctor My Eyes. Sharon Osbourne turned 74, the television personality and longtime music manager. And Scotty McCreery turns 33, country singer who won an American Idol in 2011. So, if it is your birthday, that is who you share it with. Here's George Strait with Check Yes or No to keep us jamming right along on Cami Country Legends.

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6: Attorney General Mike Hilgers today joined a coalition of 45 states and territories seeking court approval of three settlements with Ascend Laboratories, Citron Pharma, and Maine Pharma to resolve allegations that the generic drug manufacturers engaged in a widespread long-running conspiracy to artificially inflate and manipulate prices, reduce competition, and unreasonably restrain trade with regard to numerous generic prescription drugs. Ascend will pay $400,000 to the states. Maine will pay $650,000. A $1 million donation is giving a proposed aquatics and senior center in Scotts Bluff a major boost. Kosman, Inc. and Platte Valley Companies announced the pledge during a ceremony Thursday afternoon, but is contingent on voters approving Proposition 1 on November 3rd. Supporters say the need is real. The YMCA operates the community's only indoor pool, and its aquatics facilities are aging. The new center would expand swimming lessons, water safety education, and therapy programs. It would also fill a gap left when the community lost its previous senior center. YMCO CEO Trinity Bergner says older adults need a place of their own.
7: Just as important, this facility creates a dedicated space for our senior population. With the loss of previous senior center, there's an important need for a place where older adults can gather, stay engaged, and continue living active, healthy lives.
6: If approved, the center would be built on the old Kmart site. The group says it would give the community year-round swimming and a new gathering place for seniors. And former Hartland County Sheriff Chris Becker was inducted into the Nebraska Sheriff's Association Hall of Fame on Tuesday. After a career of over 40 years, Becker retired in August of 2025 to spend more time with his wife of almost 50 years, his two daughters and son, along with 8 grandchildren. Reporting for KRVN News, I'm John Willis.
8: Lows dip down to about 62 tonight under clear skies. Winds out of the south, 10 to 20 miles per hour. Ample sunshine expected again tomorrow. Highs level off around 87, mainly clear tomorrow night. Lows around 62. Dry with temperatures above average Sunday and Monday, and highs from the upper 70s to the mid 80s. From the CAMI Weather Center, I'm meteorologist Paul Frombly. Currently, it's 87 degrees.
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That's Tanya Tucker with My Arms Stay Open All Night on KAMI. Country's all-time hits. It is just about four on this Friday, October 9th. John Willis with you. You're here to listen to some American country classics. So who am I to get in the way of that? Here's Waylon Jennings and Are You Ready for the Country on KAMI.

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1: With the latest in ag information on the Rural Radio Network, good afternoon. I'm Chad Moyer. 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Cash Cattle Country, things pretty quiet here in Cash Cattle Country. There have been some additional sales been reported in Nebraska through today. Nothing yet confirmed in the South, though. Today in Nebraska, another 5,100 head have traded hands, just shy of 17,000 total. Sales today, 218 to 222 on a live basis and around that 345 money on a dressed basis. Iowa has seen another 2,800 head today, 14,800 for the week total. Sales today, 218 to 221 live and 343 to 345 on a dressed basis. Again, nothing to report in terms of any business in Kansas here today. There were some bids in Kansas at 220 from earlier today, but again, no confirmed trade at that level. Box beef cutouts today, mixed choice 150 lower, 373.35. 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Total load count today, 124. Hog trade, Western Corn Belt, 75.03. That's up 171 on the day. The national number, 175 higher, 74.26. Pork cutouts, loins down 47, bellies up 681, hams 46 higher, ribs were up 177, overall carcass value 86 cents higher at 80.50. Total load count today, 298. At the terminals, nothing to report. They were closed today. Livestock slaughter for this week, cattle expected to be 531,000 compared to 548,000 last week, 551,000 a year ago. Hog slaughter this week, 2.62 million.

0: that doesn't look like much from the road. But what's happening inside is reaching consumers across the globe.
1: 28 different countries. We export to Ireland, Italy, the Philippines, Vietnam. 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
0: 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And happening in humble North Loup, Nebraska, population 254, there's a new major processing plant about to change their operation.
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8: Lows dip down to about 62 tonight under clear skies. Winds out of the south, 10 to 20 miles per hour. Ample sunshine expected again tomorrow. Highs level off around 87. Mainly clear tomorrow night. Lows around 62. Dry with temperatures above average Sunday and Monday, and highs from the upper 70s to the mid 80s. From the CAMI Weather Center, I'm meteorologist Paul Trombley. Currently 86.
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4: Country!

That's Travis Tritt with Here's a Quarter on Cami Country Legends. Well, hey, listen to this. The Waffle House Index helps Southerners and FEMA gauge a storm's severity. I have more on that story in just a little bit. First up here is Willie Nelson and Merle Haggard with Poncho and Lefty on Cami Country.

That's Kathy Mattea and Love at the Five and Dime on Cami Country's all-time hits. All right, listen to this here today. That's coming from our friends over at AP. Golden hash browns, gravy smothered biscuits, and crispy waffles with a hearty helping of syrup are among the classic Southern comfort foods. But when hurricanes tear through southeastern towns, the hot meals and bold yellow signs of the local Waffle House provide another kind of comfort. If a Waffle House stays open in town, even in a limited capacity, neighbors are reassured that the coming storm is unlikely to cause devastation. A closed location of the dependable dinner chain has come to indicate impending disaster. The metric is known as the Waffle House Index. So the South's favorite disaster authority provides an informal measure of how significantly a storm will affect or has affected a community. A map of the chain's over 1,900 locations concentrated in the Southeast and Mid-Atlantic helps residents of storm-prone states assess whether they're likely to lose power, experience severe flooding, or endure other extreme conditions that might cause a resilient restaurant to close its doors. For some, it's a telltale sign of whether they need to evacuate, because Waffle House, again, known for serving breakfast 24/7, 365. So, if anybody down south worried about any storms, trust the Waffle House. That's the way to go. There's Tammy Wynette and George Jones on Cami Country.

0: Hey, this is Tim McGraw, and stay tuned. 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
7: A two-vehicle crash deceased of Grand Island has left two people dead. The Merritt County Sheriff's Office says just before 5 p.m. on Thursday, deputies responded to Highway 30 and 3rd Road after receiving a report of a crash there. According to a preliminary investigation, a 2015 Ford Focus driven by 43-year-old Gene Worth Loudy of Grand Island was going east on the highway when it entered the westbound lane and collided with a 2012 Chevy Malibu driven by 30-year-old Logan Engel of Central City. Both Engel and Worth Loudy were pronounced dead at the scene. A man wanted in connection to a sexual assault that occurred at the University of Nebraska-Lincoln has been arrested. 32-year-old Joseph Favada is charged in Lancaster County Court with attempted first-degree sexual assault and first-degree false imprisonment. An arrest affidavit says around 1:30 a.m. on the morning of September 29th, a woman was walking alone on UNL campus at 16th and R Street when a man came up to her and asked how her night was. The affidavit says the victim replied and resumed walking when around 30 seconds later, the man allegedly grabbed her from behind and sexually assaulted her. A nonprofit organization based out of Burwell, Sandhill Strong, started a Save the Pumpkin screening program last year in partnership with Jeannie Melham Memorial Medical Center and Foundation and Valley County Health System and Foundation to provide free cancer preventative screening to individuals across central Nebraska. Sandhill Strong co-founder Lindsay Roberts says the program received two separate donations of $20,000 recently. She tells us who the donors are.
8: The first one was Dan and Patty Kreitman. They're located in Burwell. They have been longstanding supporters of the Burwell community. They're just wonderful people, what they have been able to do for Burwell and in surrounding communities. And they donated $20,000 towards this program. 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It's truly amazing how much both organizations and both people care about our communities to make that kind of impact is just incredible.
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9: Lows dip down to about 62 tonight under clear skies. Winds out of the south, 10 to 20 miles per hour. Ample sunshine expected again tomorrow. Highs level off around 87, mainly clear tomorrow night. Lows around 62. Dry with temperatures above average Sunday and Monday, and highs from the upper 70s to the mid 80s. From the KAMI Weather Center, I'm meteorologist Paul Frombley. Currently 86.
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3: Back a few months ago, I was headlining a great big nightclub. And he put me up a couple of days early. I came in a couple of days early, and they put me up at what they call the Star Suite. Now, here I am, headliner in one of the biggest nightclubs in the country, and I wake up at 8 o'clock in the morning in this Star Suite, all by myself. Yeah, that's what I said, aw. But I did what I've always done, man, to cheer myself up. I picked up my guitar, I sat down, I wrote me a little song. Now this is how it feels, to be alone at the top of the hill, trying to figure out why.

0: one more time. What are we doing? 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
1: That's Mac Davis with It's Hard to Be Humble on Cammy Country's all-time hits. Well, hey, as the great Alan Jackson and Jimmy Buffett once said, it is 5 o'clock. Somewhere that 5 o'clock is right here on Cammy Country. John Willis with you. Let's keep the good music rolling with Restless Hearts and When She Cries on Cammy.

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0: That's George Strait with Heartland on Cami Country's all-time hits. Well, hey, listen to this. Four astronauts returned to Earth after 8 months in space. I have more on that story in just a little bit here on Cami Country.
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2: Lows dip down to about 62 tonight under clear skies. Winds out of the south, 10 to 20 miles per hour. Ample sunshine expected again tomorrow. Highs level off around 87, mainly clear tomorrow night. Lows around 62. Dry with temperatures above average Sunday and Monday, and highs from the upper 70s to the mid 80s. From the CAMI Weather Center, I'm meteorologist Paul Frombly. Right now, 85.
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All the American country classics right here on Cami Country's all-time hits. All right, listen to this here today. This is coming from our friends over at AP. Four astronauts returned to Earth from the International Space Station on Thursday after hurrying there 8 months ago to replace an aligning colleague and his crew. SpaceX brought the U.S., French, and Russian flyers back with a splashdown in the Pacific off the coast of Los Angeles. NASA's Jessica Meir and Jack Hathaway, France's Sophia Adonat, and Russia's Andriy Fadeev departed the orbiting lab on Wednesday, eager to reunite with their families after a lengthy separation. Their replacements arrived 3 weeks late because of capsule repairs, stalling this crew's homecoming. They couldn't wait to feel the breeze on their faces, hit the shower, and for Adonat, at least, plunge back into water sports. Her 237 days in orbit sent an endurance record for the European Space Agency. All four were out of their capsule within an hour, waving and pumping their fists in the air aboard SpaceX's recovery ship. And after a helicopter ride to shore, they were going to head for Houston. So great stuff there. Great to see them make it back. It's a long time to be away, but I'm sure an experience they'll never forget. Here's Reba McEntire and Only in My Mind on Cami Country.

you don't have to listen. Just keep doing what you do. She's only one more hurt away, boy, from walking out on you. But if you wanna keep her, one thing you better know.

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5: Lows dip down to about 62 tonight under clear skies. Winds out of the south, 10 to 20 miles per hour. Ample sunshine expected again tomorrow. Highs level off around 87. Mainly clear tomorrow night. Lows around 62. Dry with temperatures above average Sunday and Monday, and highs from the upper 70s to the mid 80s. From the CAMI Weather Center, I'm meteorologist Paul Trombley. Right now, 85.
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That's the Judds with Turn It Loose on Cammy Country's all-time hits. It is just about 6 here on this Friday, October 9th. John Willis with you just a little bit longer here today before we get you into high school football and get you set for the weekend. 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

That's George Strait with Baby Your Baby on Cammy Country's all-time hits. Well, hey, it's another busy night for us here from KRVN Sports. 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That'll be right here on Cammy Country and over on 880 KRVN. Gibbon is taking on Elm Creek again. That pregame also at 6:35. And then it's a busy weekend with Nebraska football and volleyball and UNK football and volleyball. 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Here's Johnny Lee and Lane Brody with the Yellow Rose on Cammy.

0: That's Tracy Byrd with Watermelon Crawl on Cami Country's all-time hits. All right, that'll just about wrap things up for me here on this Friday, October 9th. I'm John Willis. Thank you so much for hanging out today on the Cami Afternoon Show. Again, we got some high school football coming up here shortly, so hope you enjoy that. Have a great rest of your Friday. Have a fantastic weekend. We'll talk to you next week. You're listening to Cami Country.
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3: Lows dip down to about 62 tonight under clear skies. Winds out of the south, 10 to 20 miles per hour. Ample sunshine expected again tomorrow. Highs level off around 87, mainly clear tomorrow night. Lows around 62. Dry with temperatures above average Sunday and Monday, and highs from the upper 70s to the mid 80s. From the CAMI Weather Center, I'm meteorologist Paul Frombley. Right now, 82.
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0: Evening, football fans, and welcome into a Week 7 edition of our high school football preview show brought to you by Platte Valley Auto, located in beautiful downtown Lexington and top of the hill Kearney. Hard to believe there's only a few weeks left in the regular season, which means each game becomes more and more important. We've got a double feature for you tonight on Cami Country. State-ranked Blair takes the trip to Lexington to take on the 1-5 Minutemen. And on 880 KRVN, it's the Battle of the Buffaloes in Buffalo County as Elm Creek and Gibbon will square off. Coming up, we will hear from the head coaches. We'll also preview some of our other area games. Just ahead, we're going to talk some Lexington and Blair. And we're going to hear from head coach Jake Harvey as we bring you the Platte Valley Auto Preview Show.
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0: John Willis back with you on our Platte Valley Auto Preview Show as we continue to get closer to kickoff for our double feature on 880 KRVN and on Cami Country. Tonight on Cami Country, the 1-5 Minutemen will look to snap their five-game losing streak as they welcome in state-ranked Blair. The Minutemen lost big last week to Creighton. Head coach Jake Harvey says that was not up to the standard.
2: It was just poor from us in all aspects. Didn't necessarily think we had the best week. Didn't believe it would lead to that. You know, it was a challenging week as far as weather and this and that. No school and stuff. That's always a challenge with young people. Just had trouble covering. Had a lot of new faces, a lot of young guys. You know, and just they did a great job of finding mismatches and taking advantage of them. And, you know, we just had a tough time sustaining anything offensively as well. So, we're eager to get back to Friday and trying to put a different product on the field.
0: And it's obviously been a theme for you all year, having to deal with these injuries that you've had. How have you seen that continue to develop as the year has gone on with guys having to step up and play more than they were probably expecting to?
2: Yeah, you know, I'm proud of the boys that have just had to step in and feel for the boys that we've lost, and it's been plenty of them. So, it's a tough asking young guys to have to step in. A lot of these guys have been freshmen and sophomores, and, you know, that's quite the jump, when you're in kind of the meat of the schedule. But, you know, this is the hand we're dealt, next man up mentality, and the boys have, you know, responded. And through the difficult times, we haven't had a coach effort, and that's always a plus. And, a tribute to who they are as athletes and competitors. So, we're just looking to take a step in the right direction.
0: What have you seen out of the development of your freshman quarterback, Oliver Fellers, this year, obviously having to take over for Bryant with his injury? How have you felt that he has progressed as the year's gone on?
2: You know, I think he's done a great job. Crete was a tough one for us. They did a lot of stuff that, for lack of a better term, had us rattled here in different spots. But, he still had a pretty solid game. Not the game he was, hoping to have, but, something from a freshman we would take a lot. So, he's done a great job, and he can really throw the ball. He's confident. That's what he loves to do. It's a fast game, and it's a big jump from, middle school football to starting varsity in a high school game. So, each week he's getting a different feel and progressing as a quarterback. So, just proud of what he's done so far.
0: What do you make of this matchup with Blair, a top 10 ranked team in Class B coming to Ray Ehler Stadium? What do you make of this matchup here with Blair?
2: You know, they're a good team. You know, size-wise and stuff, we feel okay about where we're at. They do not beat themselves. They play a lot of young guys. They're very disciplined, tough and physical. And so we got to match their physicality, and really keep guys in the box, try to stop their running game. of theirs and just kind of see where we're at. And you know, offensively, we got to move the ball. We got to be creative. The ball has to be spread around. You know, find ways to utilize Thorell in a different manner. But, you know, we're excited for the matchup and, you know, definitely had a bad taste in our mouth last week. So ready to get back out there.
0: Yeah, what is kind of the message to your team as you head into these final few games of the season? What is the kind of message as you try to close out this year strong with these last couple games? Because the season's obviously been flying by.
2: Yeah, you know, it's just you got three games left and you're taking it one game at a time. And you know, trying to put a good product on the field. And, you know, if you can go out and get one, you go out and steal one or whatever it may be, looking to springboard you into the next one and close the year on a little streak. And that's the goal, you know, is let's make something out of the last 3 weeks we have together, you know, and enjoy the process, enjoy each day and just attack it.
0: And that was Lexington head coach Jake Harvey joining me to preview their upcoming game with Blair. The Bears and the Minutemen have not met in the Max Preps era. Should be a fun one. Coming up on our Platte Valley Auto preview show, we will talk Gibbon and Elm Creek as the Buffaloes are set to square off in Buffalo County. That's coming up next as we bring you the Platte Valley Auto preview show.
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0: We welcome you back in one final time here on our preview show tonight, brought to you by Platte Valley Auto, located in beautiful downtown Lexington and top of the hill Kearney. Well, on 880 KRVN tonight, it's a battle of the Buffaloes in Buffalo County as Gibbon travels to Elm Creek. For Elm Creek head coach Blake Schwarz, he liked his team's resilience following Elm Creek's 45-44 heartbreaking loss to Alma.
3: You know, the boys played extremely well last week. It was great to see them gather around as a team again. And just, you know, when something bad happens, not dwelling on it and just moving on and going to the next one. And, you know, in tight games like that, when one mistake happens, you know, it's a big showing for the other teams. So made some mistakes, cleaned some things up, and hope we don't get into one of those again.
4: You have a battle on the other side of Buffalo County. The eastern side of the county heads to Elm Creek and the Gibbon Buffaloes. And Gibbon's a brand new team to the 8-man ranks this year. They're at 2-4. Do you think you have a little bit of an advantage here on the Buffaloes, considering that Elm Creek's played 8-man for quite some time, and this is just Gibbon's sixth game in quite some time playing at the 8-man level?
3: You know, as much as I'd like to think so, I don't think it's true. I wish it was. But, I mean, football is football, and I'm sure those Gibbons realizing that too. You know, it's still just because you play with 6, 8, 11, you know, it doesn't matter. It's still football, and you got to play it the same way. So, I mean, really historically, yes, but, I mean, at the end of the day, it's man-on-man, guy-on-guy, so.
4: The Buffaloes last week, they were able to have Kimball make the trip out to Buffalo County. They got a 41-20 win over the Kimball Longhorns. And what did you see in the film for Gibbon that went well and that you might have an advantage on going up against Gibbon this week?
3: Yeah. You know, they kind of do some things defensively that we can take advantage of, and same thing offensively. You know, they got some tendencies that we kind of look at, you know, just sticking true to that and, you know, using the tools that we prepared for all week and making sure we actually use them and not just get into the game and forget about it. And then too, like they got some horses at running back and then some speed at the receiver spot. So it'll be interesting.
0: On the eastern half of Buffalo County, Gibbon head coach Steve Yockey liked the balance that his team's offense had in their 41-20 win over Kimball.
5: Yeah, I just liked the balance that we had. I thought we had a good rushing attack, but I also thought we balanced it out with our passing game. But it was nice to see our receivers, you know, a bunch of them last week had a bunch of catches, so it wasn't just one guy by any means.
4: coming into the eight-man rank after quite a few years on the 11-man front side of things, after six games in, do you feel like you've had a pretty good transition, or do you think there's still a couple of spots where you could maybe have a little bit better of a showing after six games in on the new format?
5: Well, our group is really young, and I'm not using that as an excuse, but with that, you know, come some mistakes, and I think we are starting to figure out. We're getting older and a little bit more mature, and we are figuring some things out too, but I really do like the makeup of this team, and you know, I feel like we can be physical, but I also feel like we can spread teams out also.
4: Heading into that Kimball game and the four-game losing streak, you went up against a murderer's row of teams. You had undefeated Ravenna to start. You had Centura, who's only got one loss, a ranked Sutton team in there, 4-2 Amherst. You were able to get some really close games in there. Were you able to see a lot of growth there, especially on the back end of those games, and especially heading into the Kimball game, you know, starting from week one all the way to now?
5: Yeah, I think it really showed up the quality of competition that we played in that stretch there. And you're right, it was a really tough stretch, but I really started to notice a turn about the second half of the Centura game. You know, I thought our kids competed really hard that second half of the Centura game, and I thought our true potential really showed. And it did. It carried over into that Sutton game. Unfortunately, we didn't come out with a win, but our kids did compete really well there. And then that Amherst game, too, you know, the conditions were tough that night with it being really rainy and everything, but, you know, I thought it showed up in our Kimball game of how talented our group can be.
4: This week you have the Buffaloes from the eastern half of Buffalo County going up against the Buffaloes from the western half of Buffalo County in Elm Creek. What have you seen out of Elm Creek on tape so far that you think you have an advantage on heading into tonight?
5: Well, I'll say this about Elm Creek. I think that's a football team that is starting to figure things out. If you look at their past two performances, last week against Alma, and then against St. Cecilia the week prior, they're starting to put up some points. So I think this is a football team that's headed in the right direction, and we're going to have to play our best ball in order to win.
4: All right, Coach, any final thoughts here today?
5: No, I'm just excited to get going and keep improving and, you know, another week of playing football and another week of getting better, and hopefully we can come out on top.
0: Big thanks to both head coaches for joining Alex Hamakee earlier on this week. So it's the Buffaloes and the Buffaloes squaring off tonight in Elm Creek. Hey, before I let you go here tonight, I would like to remind you of some of our big area games tonight. Top 10 game in D1 tonight as 5-1 Alma is taking on 6-0 Ravenna. Also a top 10 matchup in D3, make it top 5. Twin Loop is ranked 5th, and Burwell is ranked 3rd. Should be a good matchup there. Cozad is at Shadron. Highline taking on North Platte St. Patrick's. Could be an interesting one. Minden is battling Holdridge. That game can be heard on our sister station, KUVR. Kearney is at Lincoln Standing Bear. Kearney Catholic will battle Sydney. Loomis taking on Franklin. South Loop is at Bertrand. SEM is at Wallace. Arapaho hosting Wilcox Hildreth. And Wood River is at Gothenburg. That'll just about wrap up this week 7 edition of our high school football preview show, brought to you by Platte Valley Auto, located in beautiful downtown Lexington and top of the hill Kearney. Just ahead, we'll get you out to the games on Cami Country. Lexington is battling Blair. Cade Moore will join myself for the call, and on 880 KRVN, Gibbon and Elm Creek will square off. Alex Hamakee and Darren Hansen are standing by to bring you all of the action. Enjoy this week's games. 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

0: From Ray Ehlers Stadium in Lexington, where tonight, after not having to leave the Metro for a road game this year, the seventh-ranked Blair Bears have made the 222-mile trip to Central Nebraska to take on the 1-5 Lexington Minutemen. John Willis and Cade Moore coming to you from our broadcast booth, sponsored by Troy's Tire and Auto and Kozak. 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Kate, as we welcome you here into our broadcast, let's start with this Lexington team. They have just been decimated by injuries this year. A couple of the notable ones, you look at your starting quarterback, Bryant Truax, went down in a game that we had against Gearing. You lost some kids during the offseason. Now you lose one of your top running backs in Torin Kerr. They have had a lot of injuries and have had a lot of younger guys have to step up.
1: Yeah, it's just really, really unfortunate this year. That's how the season has gone. You lose your star quarterback, and just throughout the year just kind of matriculated more and more injuries. I think talking with Coach Harvey before, he said they were down to like their fifth running back. They've had four running backs that have gone down, so there's been a lot of players that have kind of had to step up, a lot of freshmen, a lot of sophomores, a lot of young guys, and that's a lot to ask for when you're coming from playing middle school and reserve football. Now you're straight to the varsity team. It's just really tough.
0: Does help when you got a guy like Tyler Thorell. So far, 35 catches for 718 yards and 5 touchdowns. He has been a huge bright spot for Lexington this year. Flipping things over to the Blair Bears, this is a team, again, very unfamiliar here for a team like Lexington. These two teams have not met in the Max Preps era, but again, with Class B kind of shifting how they do districts, this kind of being that last district, and so Lexington, Blair both in here. This is a good Blair team. Nothing super flashy that comes at you on the stat page. They just do a lot of things right. And when you're holding teams at 13 points per game, that can help a lot too.
1: Yeah, they're coming off back-to-back shutouts, and they're up to 5 wins on the year. They're 5-1. They were just 1-8 last year, so a much improved Blair team. It's a very disciplined team. They don't beat themselves, and that's what we're going to have to see today if Blair continues that into the day, playing a Lexington team. It's their senior night. They want to play well in front of a big crowd. They just recognized all the seniors today, all the activities. So it's going to be an exciting one, but for Blair, a very well-coached team and well-rounded as well.
0: And the good news for the Bears, they were without their starting quarterback, Brevin Leggett, the last couple of weeks. The sophomore, Barrett Brown, came in and did a pretty nice job for Blair, but Brevin Leggett is scheduled to be back here tonight for the Bears. 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It is Blair who will receive the opening kickoff. Here's how they go on offense. Ike Peterson is the starting center. Brogan Steffen and Jace Lantry are the two guards. Thomas LeGrand and Ty Tessendorf are the tackles. The junior quarterback, Brevin Leggett, who has thrown for 9 touchdowns and just 1 pick, is back. He is starting. Landry Larson, the sophomore, will start at tailback. They've dealt with some injuries at the running back spot as well. Tucker Storjohn will start at that H-back position for the Bears. Nate Murray, Luke Donner, and Easton Kosh are the three wideouts. Defensively for Lexington, again, things look a little bit different with the injuries. Owen Bauer and Manuel Garcia are the two defensive ends. Cesar Juarez will get the start at defensive tackle with Drew Reynolds, the 6'2", 250-pound senior starting at nose tackle. The linebackers, Anthony Melendez, Adrian Ortiz, and Eduardo Lazo. And the defensive backs, Tyler Thorell, who has 3 interceptions on the year, along with Sebastian Nava. And the safeties, Eduardo Jimenez and Heriberto Mota, will get the start at that position. That is a look at our starting lineups. 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We will step aside for our national anthem. When we come back, it is kickoff between Lexington and Blair as we bring you high school football tonight on Cami Country.
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2: 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This is a Blair team that, again, you heard in our pregame show and our pregame conversation. Only loss of the season came to a very good Omaha Scut team. It will be Blair to get things started. And Kate, especially with how beat up Lexington is, what's going to be the key for the Minutemen to kind of keep this close early? Because if you keep it close early, then you can give yourself a chance late in the game.
3: It's just finding ways to make create chaos, trying to find a way to force a turnover, to try and win the turnover battle, to get short fields and help out your offense a little bit and get your defense off the field. And I also think stopping the run, watching Blair on film, they like to run the ball. They usually have a two-back set with their running or with their quarterback in the shotgun. So being able to stop the run and winning first down, I feel like are the kind of the main things for Lexington to have success today against a very talented Blair team.
2: For Lexington, they are in their all-black uniforms with the orange lettering Lexington written across the front. The numerals are outlined in white, and they are wearing the orange helmets. And for Blair, they're in their white top jerseys with the purple lettering and the purple pants, purple helmets as well here tonight. Again, it is Blair to receive this opening kickoff. Lexington will kick it away left to right across your radio dial. Alexis Alvarez is set to get this one started as we are ready for our opening kickoff tonight, which is brought to you by Cozad Community Health Systems. Fun matchup here tonight, just one that we're not super used to seeing. Barrett Brown is back deep to receive. Looks like Andrew Smutney is the other returner back as we are ready for our opening kickoff. And the ball has fallen off the tee. And taking a look at our kickoff conditions, it has been a warm day throughout our area. And it's 79 degrees here at kickoff. Winds are blowing out of the south at 9 miles per hour. So we'll see if wind has an impact on the game here tonight. And it looks like they're going to have someone go and hold the ball now for Alvarez before he boots this one away. Looks right, looks left, and we are underway from Ray Ehlers Stadium. Line drive kick. Barrett Brown will watch it go into the end zone for a touchback. Out comes this Blair offense, and for them, good to have their starting quarterback, Brevin Leggett, back.
3: Yeah, and he does a lot of things for me. He can run the ball, but he's been really good through the air so far. 9 touchdowns, just 1 interception on the year, 65% completion percentage as well, and this team is very balanced as well, very even in the rushing and passing stats categories.
2: They will have it first down and 10 at their own 20-yard line. Again, this is a team that has a lot of very good wideouts, but again, as Cade mentioned, they like to run the football. Leggett will come out. He will have Larson with him in the backfield. Two receivers left, one to the right. Tight end, left side of the formation. That is Tucker Storjohn, and he's, again, kind of at that H-back spot. Leggett in the gun. He will take the snap. Gives it to Landry Larson off the left side. Big hole. Cuts towards his left past the 25. Back inside. Then he's going to be ripped down from behind, but not after he picks up a first down. Gets all the way to the 32-yard line. Eduardo Lazo was the one on the tackle, but it'll be first down and 10 after the pickup of 12.
3: Just a simple inside zone play from Blair, the left side of the offensive line. Opened up that lane, and the H-back kicked out the far side defensive end to create the big gap to get the first down.
2: So it'll be first down and 10 at the 32. Ball on the left hash. Two receivers left, one right. Lexington with a four-man defensive front. Again, they are pretty beat up at the linebacker spot, especially right now. Leavitt takes the snap. He will give it off the right side this time. And Larson's able to lower his shoulder into Adrian Ortiz and power his way forward past the 35, down to the 37. So that is a good pickup of another 4 or 5 yards.
3: Ran the same exact play, but then just flipped it, ran it to the right side.